thing to all men, all of the women, all the children. Just say when and I'll take you till my tardies. Who's the hardest? Who's the hardest? I'm all things to all men, all of the women, all the children. Just say when and I'll take you till my tardies. Who's the hardest? Who's the hardest?

searching for Jesus. But I'll be damned if I'll be crucified with 10,000 spies, compulsive lies. 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Who's the hardest? 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

0: beat over or what? 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
1: 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Us, two kids, and a cat. 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

0: Welcome to Mr. and Mrs. K at the end of the day. 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

0: Thank you very much. 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Usman Abdou. 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And dance, voice, Lamaran Ba. In the guitar, bass. 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Jacques-Yves Lafontaine. Et vous-même. 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To people is good people. Yeah. Thank you.
1: Lead vocals and flute and Kamelongoni. Yakuba Mumuni.
0: Thank you very much. Thank you.

0: Welcome to Mr. and Mrs. K at the end of the day. Us, two kids, and a cat.
1: Hey, Rippy Lump, Rumpkali, Grumpsosa.
0: I am Michelle, the wife, and this is...
2: Hello, this is Alex.
0: Mr. K. Having a foreign partner.
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6: Hello everybody, it is almost Easter and I hope that your houses are looking full of chocolate and that you are well.
7: Hello at Mr. and Mrs. K at the end of the day. Good Friday today, a very important day for us, and the Easter weekend around, and the weather looks good.
6: I'm looking forward to some more sunshine, I tell you what, to dry up some of the snot.
7: Yeah, we said today is all about music and music in our lives, essentials of what music means to us, and a couple of songs.
6: When we met, it was something that you and I had in common almost instantaneously, you know. Music's been something that's formed and played a big part of my life and yours too.
7: That's
6: and
7: true,
6: then we've kind of like built on our existing bank of, I don't know, a playlist if you'd like.
7: I think my whole life was one playlist to be exact, and it has add-ons and then you forget things. But... you know, from the very first day we met, we started dancing, and so that, I think, says a lot.
6: Yeah, that's right. Well, what does music mean? What is it about music that's so attractive, appealing?
7: Well, I think it started when I was maybe 5 or 6 years old. I always wanted to become a Schlager singer. Quite Jeez. Embarrassing now.
6: A hit singer.
7: You know, like the German Schlager music. And
6: what's that, like ballads and love songs or what?
7: Yeah, like...
6: Or like puppets.
7: It's odd. Songs about love and not love and whatsoever.
6: Okay. So matters of the heart.
7: Yeah. So I was like singing playback in my room and I had all these CDs. No one else would listen to, I guess, I don't know. And then also started writing my own song in an early age about cleaning onion. It sounds so weird when you tell it in English. Yeah, and then later on I was intrigued with technology, like the mixing boards and the laptops and the lights and the blinking lights, and I decided to become a DJ when I was like a young teenager with 12 years old or whatever.
6: So music actually was some sort of a way that you could earn a wage. Music has given you finance actually in some ways.
7: At the end, initially it was not the plan. Initially I just wanted to be cool. So I had a Discman and a second Discman and a mixer in between and then a speaker and then my best friend and cousin. And we invested and we bought stuff and we broke stuff and we bought again. And then somehow with birthday parties, we start playing in front of audiences.
6: And you've played quite a few weddings and quite a few like...
7: That came later on. Initially, it was more like the parties and the beer tents and the fushing. And we had our annual regular gigs, so to say, and it was basically carnival parties. We had a nice genre mix, so we really would play all the genres.
6: And is there one particular song that's been like, that's my favorite song? Because people ask you, because they're like, what's your favorite, especially kids, you know, oh, what's your favorite, I don't know, color, what's your favorite this, what? And then inevitably there's always this, what's your favorite song?
7: I don't know. I think it's not really possible to name one favorite song.
6: It's tough.
7: What about you?
6: Yeah, it's tough. And, you know, years ago I know this because the song, obviously, What's Up for Non Blondes.
7: Yeah.
6: That's just been a song for me that's like,
7: forever,
6: if anybody asks, what's your favorite song? That is my favorite song, and it has been. And it starts with 25 years, and my life is still, you know, and I was younger than 25 when I already said, this is my favorite song. And so I'm substantially older than that now, and I still feel like that's a great song.
7: Well, I think it's the favorite song is also like the stage in life. I mean, my first live concert was the Backstreet Boys. And some were cool with it, and with some I was completely out. But then my siblings would watch the Kelly family concert. Kelly and all the, and Angelo Kelly and whatever they call Micah
6: them.
7: Kelly, and like a huge family, and they were hits after hits.
6: Yeah, Austria.
7: And very big here.
6: A big fan. And they're Irish, aren't they?
7: No, they're German. With English-Irish roots, I think.
6: Sure.
7: First car, and there's a song. And first girlfriend, there's a song. And partying out the whole night, and 6 o'clock in the morning vibe, there's a song. There's so many favorite songs.
6: If you think back to like a first memory that you had as far back as you can, like what is that song that stuck out for you?
7: I think one moment was when I started realizing or finding a song where I could understand and identify with lyrics not in German. Jamie Cullum marks that for me. His song and his album 24 something, I really, really identified, and it's a genre no one else would know him in my age group, because he was a jazzer, but a very young and successful jazz guy. 6 jazz Grammys in a row and stuff like that.
6: Okay, sensational. I didn't know him before you introduced him to me.
7: Yeah, and he wrote the song 24 something. 20 something. And I was in my 20s, and from start to finish, the lyrics just spoke to me, and I loved it. And then the jazzy vibe, and I would like freak out in my car. And
6: yeah, I never actually listened to jazz before you. And now I love it.
7: Jazz is not jazz for me, though. There's only a particular kind of jazz.
6: So, like, I would tell Alexa often, I say, Alexa, you know, play easy listening jazz or something.
7: That's fine as a background, but Jamie Cullum is also kind of like, I could really freak out to it.
6: Sing
7: that's
6: not background.
7: It's the lyrics, actually.
8: After years of expensive education, a car full of books and anticipation, I'm an expert on Shakespeare, and that's a hell of a lot.

0: best live concert? Because you've seen him.
1: I've seen him. I wouldn't say I was disappointed. It was just different. He was a maniac on stage, jumping on his pianos and really a lot of energy
0: and a lot of stuff. He's tiny.
1: And he is. I saw him in Dubai actually, and I was far away though from stage. But the vibe was like something I didn't expect, you know. Sometimes a bit crazy. But he is live also a very good singer. And what fascinates me is that he played piano like from a very early age. And he knows so many instruments and brings everything together. So, yeah.
0: Somehow it reminds me of Elton John in a way, because he also started as a young...
1: Well, Elton John you would hear more on our public radio, like the Ö3 or whatever.
0: Mm-hmm.
1: And Jamie Cullum, you wouldn't really, I think.
0: Okay, well, could it be that they're just known in different regions, or...?
1: Maybe that, but also the genre, I guess.
0: Okay.
1: It's like Michael Bublé only plays Christmas songs on radio.
0: Makes me think when I was part of the radio in South Africa, there was one of the presenters, you know, you'd say what song has just played or was about to play, and he always used to go on about Michael Bublé.
1: Bublé.
0: And so I can't hear his name without thinking of Michael Bublé.
1: Bublé.
0: Yeah.
1: I said it right, thanks God.
0: Yeah, you did.
1: But what about you, eh? You started, for you, music was always a very big thing in your life. Like, even your dad or your parents told me that you went to dance competitions and...
0: Yeah, I grew up in a small town. There wasn't a hell of a lot going on. And you kind of just took part in anything, really. And so I did what they called high energy dancing, which...
1: Wow.
0: I know.
1: That's interesting. I Googled it. I've never seen that. High energy dancing.
0: I think today it probably would be somewhere between jazz and contemporary dance.
1: Okay.
0: Some like a mix.
1: Tournament kind of like...
0: Yeah, in the same sort of way any other thing would be, any other dance competition would be judged, like Strictly Come Dancing. I don't know if you see that on TV, if you've ever seen that.
1: Yeah.
0: But there's sort of a panel of judges, and then
1: But it's more about the dancing. But so it's not it was not so much about the songs or the lyrics.
0: Oh,
1: no.
0: The music
1: is important now.
0: It was very, very much about the music, because we used to do something. Part of that whole dance group was... It was amazing because we spent a lot of hours after school together, and we did what they call formation teams, and you practiced over and over and over your routines.
1: Okay.
0: So everybody was exactly in sync because it's fast. And so those songs are almost like engraved into your brain after a while.
1: You can't listen to those songs anymore.
0: Yes, yeah. But pump up the jam, you know?
1: Oh,
0: and
1: my God,
0: like
1: if you do that like 100 times in a row.
0: Yeah, I'm that old.
1: Holy moly.
0: Mm-hmm.
1: You're not that old.
0: No.
1: What was your first song, you would say, that really, really stuck? I mean, you said What's Up from Four Non-Blondes.
0: Yeah, I think as a kid, like even before that, we had these nursery rhyme records.
1: Ah, yeah, of course.
0: That we'd literally put like a chair on top of another chair and climb up
1: these things
0: to get to the record player. And then we put these on and we'd sing these songs over and over and over. So nursery rhymes.
1: Okay.
0: And what comes to mind is there was an old lady who swallowed a fly.
1: Yeah.
0: I don't know why she swallowed the fly. Perhaps she'll die. You know, stuff like that.
1: It is amazing. I have a funny childhood memory on that note too, because... Obviously, in the cars, we had the records as well.
0: Uh-huh.
1: Like the MCs.
0: The cassette tapes. Uh-huh.
1: In the radio, in the cars.
0: Yes, yeah.
1: And I remember my parents had always these cassettes there, and they were all so f***ed up, actually. And they were...
0: They were what?
1: They were screwed. And they repeated itself. And there was always this one song, and it was a German song with a very... I wouldn't say annoying voice, but a very high-pitched lady singing it, and it would always repeat. And it was like, I'm Tag, I'm Tag, I'm Tag. It always like got stuck, and then it continues. And it was hilarious, actually.
0: You know, it's so funny because my mom kept some of these things for us, and I had a couple of cassette tapes that she kept, and she, not so long ago, gave them to me, and I put them in a tiny little box here underneath the stereo at our house. And our kids found them. And of course, they didn't know what the hell is a cassette. And they just ripped out the guzzards from these cassettes. And so there I was looking at the empty plastic, you know, piece. And its whole bits were just spewed all over the floor.
1: Well, technology changed. I remember I was working in the electronics store when we got the new Discmans. And, you know, like, and they were quite huge. And then there was Minidisc coming. And Minidisc failed somehow. To digital.
0: What's a mini disc again?
1: A mini disc is just little things, and they actually had recording devices where you could take your MCs, your cassettes, onto mini disc, so it lasts forever and la di da.
0: We didn't get those.
1: The technology never really took off, and it was quite expensive. And then obviously MP3 came along, where I always said I'm a DJ, but I was one of the very early MP3 DJs. I was never a vinyl DJ. So I'm actually not a real DJ.
0: Wiki on the side, and
1: I never really learned that, actually.
0: Yeah, but I mean, it would be fun to learn something like
1: that. Yeah, I thought maybe at some point with Jamie to have a bit of a studio or something that would be cool. Or even Ruby.
0: Definitely.
1: And get a bit into it and get some...
0: I remember in Dubai, it was one of the things that they offered DJ courses.
1: Yeah, it would be cool.
0: Yeah.
1: At some point.
0: You go along to the beach and you'd go every Saturday morning or whatever it was, and you could go and do your courses. Fun. Is there a song that makes you feel like that you feel totally understood when you're going through tough times? I don't know. Bridget Jones comes to mind. All by myself, you know.
1: Well, you always sing a song like during walking through the house sometimes.
0: Yeah, I constantly sing.
1: You have a lot of different songs on your... on your lips when you, depending on your mood, I guess. But I really like, now Jamie listens a lot, and we listened a lot to the Feshbenklers.
0: A lot, yes.
1: Like day after day after day, and Jamie and I, we know all the lyrics. Jamie is better than me, though.
0: Oh, the kids are like sponges, you know.
1: That's crazy.
0: Ruby.
1: It's crazy.
0: Four.
1: Yeah, she sings Linkin Park now.
0: Oh, the machine. What, Emptiness Machine?
1: Emptiness Machine from Linkin Park. One, very good one, actually. And the Feshbenkler, they have some lyrics. I'm pressed to tears because of joy. I mean, they have a song that's called Für Dich. And I always imagine the future of our kids, you know. It's a very positive song, and that life is ahead of them and they can basically achieve everything.
0: Do you think it's important for us to pass on music to the kids?
1: Of course.
0: Why? What's important about it to you?
1: I think the creativity, and I think music can help with emotions, can heal, can transfer messages, it can do so much. I mean, you are also a very good example of doing your own music. You taught yourself the guitar in a short time, and my finger hurt too much.
0: Yeah.
1: And I think I don't have, like, when I sit on the drumming box, whatever, I can't do rhythm, really. I don't hear it. I'm embarrassed.
0: Yeah? I mean, is that something that you learn? Is that something that... Is it nature or is it nurture, you know?
1: Well, I think especially you coming from South Africa, you guys have the beat. You have it also in your veins and in your genes. Me, I don't think so much.
0: I think Austria's got a really high music culture.
1: Well, definitely. Yeah. Definitely. In different genres and in different vibes.
0: Yeah.
1: But you guys can sing and move, you know?
0: Not all of us.
1: yeah, but I think more than here. I've never been really into the classical stuff, to be honest.
0: So, like opera?
1: Yeah, opera. No, but even the Mozarts and the Beethovens or classical music. I think the most classical stuff I come along is when the marching bands do...
0: The Umpa band.
1: They are more than the Umpa band, really, because they can actually play like in kind of an orchestra.
0: Uh-huh.
1: I always like the saxophone, though. Somehow that's cool.
0: It's a sexy instrument, apparently.
1: Yeah, also with techno. And I think I introduced you also to one of my favorite, Kid Rock.
0: If I could, like, create a magical ticket right now and give you, it would be to see Kid Rock.
1: He also I go a long time back for Kid Rock. I think his first album I bought was Khaki, you saw it, say it in English?
0: Yeah, the color.
1: And no, I think like when you're cocky.
0: Oh, cocky.
1: Cocky, I think. Like a rebel kind of thing. Mm. It was still one of his wilder ones. He had wilder ones before, like heavy metal stuff. But this one was a nice mixture, and I liked kind of the hip-hop elements in it and the texts, of course. And it's so interesting, me not being native English, like years later, even now, I listen to a song which I know for decades, and then suddenly it clicks and I really understand the meaning of it. So weird.
0: Yeah, it's interesting you say that, because we sing along, or I find myself singing along with loads of songs, especially because they're English, you know.
1: Yeah.
0: And then I'll just sing along, and then you'll often say to me, like, what does that mean?
1: Hmm.
0: And then I actually have to stop and think about, what have I just sung?
1: Yeah.
0: What do these words mean?
1: Hmm.
0: I'm just pushing out a melody for me without focusing on the meaning behind the words in a way. And it's true.
1: Well, the other day, the reason one comes to mind is like, I Kissed a Girl by Katy Perry, is it?
0: Mm-hmm.
1: Yeah. And I was just blew my mind, because I never really listened to the text, and she actually kissed a girl.
0: Yeah, and you didn't realize until...
1: And then the following lines, and I liked it, and la-di-da, and I was like, oof, really? That's new to me now, you know, like I really never...
0: And you've heard the song 100 times before.
1: Connected the dots, yeah.
0: Yeah. I mean, not that that's an issue.
1: No, not at all. Not at all. But I really connected the dots then. And then you introduced me also to a lot of great music from the very beginning. Fresher Ground.
0: Mm.
1: Prime Circle.
0: Johnny Clegg, Jeremy Loops.
1: Jeremy
0: recently.
1: Loops now recently, yeah.
0: Yeah.
1: And some of the nice, funny Africana ones.
0: Yeah.
1: Pocky Pocky and stuff like that. I think that some of my... I was just thinking of my no-goes. I never really was into the hardcore heavy metal stuff. I was never really into Marilyn Manson or Slipknot.
0: Too...
1: That was too much for me.
0: Yeah.
1: That was my line. I drew the line at Limp Bizkit, kind of Nirvana.
0: Like that. Yeah, yeah. Oh, yeah.
1: That kind of thing
0: stuff.
1: I really, really liked.
0: Alternative, we could say.
1: Some instrumental, rocky, really rocking songs. And here and there, maybe there's a good one. But not really these metalheads.
0: Alternative metal. But
1: same
0: more.
1: Exactly. Same with my whatever techno days. There was also the line. This big drum and bass was never really my thing.
0: It was always like at our school, it was such a divide. Either you were an alternative fan or you were a techno fan.
1: With my DJing, I always say it today, I'm better with the old ones than with the latest stuff and the actual charts.
0: Like the old golden oldies and classics.
1: My golden oldies. My golden oldies are 60s, 70s mainly. Like CCR and Tina Turner and Queens and yeah.
0: It's a mad thought that like the 90s were 30 years ago. Like it still doesn't...
1: No, not really.
0: It doesn't feel right.
1: No.
0: It just feels like yesterday, but it's 30 years ago, you know, when you think about it like that.
1: Yeah. Yeah, it's crazy.
0: It's like, yeah.
1: It's 24 years to 2000s.
0: Mm-hmm. Yeah, it's okay, grey hair.
1: Do you
0: it's
1: remember
0: okay.
1: what we listened on our road trips, the first ones? We listened a lot.
0: Colby Calais, actually.
1: Yeah, because she was one of the singers also at the Jamie Cullum concert.
0: Oh,
1: and
0: she was,
1: I think she was in a talent show somehow. That's how she became famous.
0: I like her vibe.
1: She is very nice, but we listened a lot to STS, actually.
0: Yes, of course.
1: And STS because of the Beatles melodies.
0: Yes.
1: I like the Beatles also a long, long part of, big part of your life, I think.
0: Yep.
1: And the STS, they just put the Austrian text over it. And they were always a big hit. And I remember our first beer tent... I think it was, I'm from Austria, obviously.
0: Mm-hmm.
1: Standing
0: waiting
1: on the
0: even.
1: Benches. And An Tagen wie diesen.
0: I do also remember somebody, a singer, obviously, on stage, jumping off and then running to the crowd and putting the microphone in people's faces.
1: Yeah, that's true.
0: And suddenly the microphone was in front of my face, and of course I couldn't sing along. I had no idea what was cooking. and just feeling mortified. But it was fun.
1: I'm actually always positively surprised on how many lyrics you know, how many songs do you know. Like, I don't know, I was DJing for years and I still struggle with remembering the names of the songs, and you hear a second and you know exactly what it is. It's really, you have a great gift there.
0: Oh, thanks, but I think I've lost complete track. So I'm good with, I would say, somewhere between like 1960s to 2000, possibly. But so, past that, I feel like I've lost touch. Like, I don't know, Taylor Swift's and all these sort of like, you know.
1: What sucks a bit for me, I feel, is there's no more collecting music, really. Everything happens on apps. And you just type a title in an app or look for playlists it would suggest you. Mm. I still have a hard drive with thousands of songs on it. And we tried different methods of saving them by genres, by year, by a band. And it's quite tricky. And I know also... someone in my family still today, he's really always collecting the charts and he has a very wide knowledge. But I kind of feel like I want to go back into it, because you can then you can really put it together in a folder and say, hey, wow, this is my favorites and it's growing and I still have it as a little treasure box. I still have my old CD suitcases, actually, and I thought one day Jamie and I are gonna go through that stuff, but
0: yeah,
1: you will think I'm mad, but
0: no, that'll be so fun. That'll be like us with cassettes, you know. Or I don't know what my folks had. They had these tiny little records, these little vinyls. We call them records. And you had to play it on a different speed, even.
1: Exactly. Yeah, and you had to, and you changed them. And, turn them over.
0: Yeah, I turned them out. One song. I had one song on the side. That's it, yeah. The song was finished. Boop, that was it. Turn it over. Yeah. And if there's a song that's like the drum and the bass for us at the moment, or like to describe the season or whatever, is there anything that comes to mind, like a particular song or even an artist?
1: Yeah, I think Jeremy Loops is a good one. It's present. He has very good songs. We saw the concert. I struggle a bit with the lyrics. He has a lot of text and great text, but I seem like I don't really remember it.
0: Yeah, the timing, the rhythm is
1: a bit offbeat, kind of.
0: Yeah, it's 1.5 sometimes. It's not easy.
1: But that's really good. Yeah, sometimes it feels like it needs some fresh. Sometimes I like this Irish vibes and
0: Flogging
1: also this,
0: Molly, I love.
1: And the, exactly, and the alternative stuff, like still the Blink 180, the Offspring, Oasis. There's so many. Kryptonite is from Three Doors, or
0: Three Doors Down. Mm-hmm.
1: Three Doors Down. This kind of vibe I also like. The new Linkin Park, as we said. And the Emptiness Machine is basically from there, and or from what I read on the internet. I'm not even sure if it's from the band, but it's more like the job that's draining you. Things like that. A good song is the package of catching lyrics and a good melody and a good vibe, I think.
0: Do you think it's easy to write music?
1: Maybe. I don't know. I never thought about it.
0: Yeah, you've written a spoofy putzen. A rap.
1: For me, I think to write a song needs to come also kind of with the whole package, kind of with the speed and the tempo and the melody in a way. I think to just write the lyrics and then try to put them into something, I'm not so sure. But I never really thought about it. I think it's not easy.
0: It must be tricky to know what to do first. Do you have the melody first as an artist and then have the words that find the melody?
1: I think whatever works for the artist. I think some people do it that way. Some people play around with the guitar and have the melody first and then find the right words to fill it. And some people do the words first and then afterwards try to put it in. I don't know how it works. It's a creative process.
0: I saw something on Billie Eilish, and it was interesting how, I think it's her brother who's her producer, of how they do the whole process. And they record track over track over track over track. And then they choose, like, and then they link, sync it up, and they choose, like, the best versions of it. But multi-layer, like, it's just so interesting how that stuff works. Sound engineering must be an absolute delight.
1: That's your thing.
0: Yeah, that would be my thing. I just don't know.
1: And what did you tell me the other day? The hardest thing is, I think, to make jingles or something.
0: Yeah, that's so, I believe. Like, in industry, they say, like, the more condensed and concise the thing is that you need to make, obviously, you need to pack a punch in a very short time. That is the hardest. And, well, with that logic, it does make sense. I don't know if it's the truth. Yeah.
1: What are some more of your favorites? I've named a few from one genre, kind of.
0: My favorites... classic favorites, but they're all South African, funny enough. It's because music for me is
1: home.
0: It's almost like a piece of home that I can carry along and bring with me everywhere. Zahara, I love her. The late and great South African. Okay. Yeah, you have. I play it here.
1: PJ Powers, I remember.
0: PJ Powers, great icon for South Africa.
1: It's interesting, though, the time we've spent, or I've spent in Dubai, I kind of missed a lot of the Austrian music scene.
0: Yeah.
1: And now, little by little, I come across these Austrian artists, like Volkshilfe, for example, which I really, really like. But I never really was there when they started, and I never really... had the need to or wanted to listen to it, but now I hear them and I think I like them.
0: It's nice to see bands grow. I love it. I love to see artists grow and evolve, and then suddenly they just...
1: There's so much music out there, it's incredible.
0: Being at a show for me, a live concert,
1: live music,
0: to be part of that and to be in that space,
1: even if it's just two people with a guitar in a little pub.
0: Live music is live music. That's true. There's another vibe.
1: Exactly. We need more of live music around here.
0: Yeah, in Dubai, that's what we used to do, actually. We used to do road trips and live music was...
1: Hey, there's a cool pub in Vöcklabruck. We need to... I tell you, we need to go there.
0: Yeah.
1: Righto. Let's play some of our favorites.
0: Yes, with that, I would like to wish you a fabulous Good Friday.
1: Happy Easter.
0: Happy Easter.
1: Happy Easter hunting, eggs hunting, or what do you call it?
0: Easter egg hunting.
1: Happy Easter egg hunting. Not too much chocolate.
0: Yeah, well, at least a lot of coffee to balance out all the chocolate. That's fine. Thank you for listening to Mr. and Mrs. K at the end of the day.
1: Have a good one.

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1: Hey guys, it's good to have you here. Pump up the volume, sit back, and let's go. Baking Bad.

Good evening. Welcome to Baking Bad. How is everyone? You're listening to Freies Radio Salzkammergut, and we're at the beginning of the show. That was the monochrome set, Short and Sharp with Jet Set Junta.

That was very English, clearly, Frank Turner with I Really Don't Care What You Did on Your Gap Week. He began his career with the real hardcore band Million Dead. Not familiar with their stuff. I've heard of the band, but I can't say that I know anything. That track that I just played was from 2006, and it's a Get You Thinking track. Now, next I'm going to play Alison Russell. This is her new single. She sings along with Joy Aladokun, if I pronounce that, or not sure how to pronounce it, and Julie Williams. I'm not familiar with the last two of them. Alison Russell, I know, of course, I played lots of her stuff in the past.

Alison Russell, Joy Oladokun, and Julie Williams in 2026. It was just released with no springtime. And while we're playing something new, I'm going to play the new one from Freya Ridings.

Freya Ridings, the unique voice of Freya Ridings. I love it. Dancing in the Kitchen, just released, as I said. It grows on you. Listen to it a few times. I'm going to play, what am I going to play? Raylan Baxter, I think I'll play, with 79 Shiny Revolvers. Listen to the lyrics. It's like irony and cutting humor, satirical and sensitive. It's a great track.

0: dead flowers from the Stones showing their love of country music, which they were into around that time, probably still are. I mean, when you play the blues, that's off the Sticky Fingers album from 1971, possibly one of their best albums.
1: We had a lot of requests for this song. It goes something like this.

She makes me feel so good. Yeah, you know she made me feel all right. And here she comes walking down my street, yeah. She comes up to my house, she knocks upon my door. And then she opens up my front door. And then she comes upstairs to my room. Uh-oh. And then she opens up the door to my room.

Gotta be online for when it finishes, on the ball. That's the Standells with Gloria. And can you believe that was from 1966? 66, 76, 86, 96, 96, 60. So that's 60 years old? 60 years old. They were an American garage rock band, a punk band of the 60s. And I know they inspired the Ramones and Pistols and countless other people, not the least, of course, being Patti Smith.

David Bowie, or Bowie, of course, with Soul Love. That's my favorite track off of Ziggy Stardust, which I got into when I was about 13, much not to my mother's pleasure. And I had the handwritten lyrics. I hand-wrote the lyrics to that and hung it on my wardrobe. I wasn't allowed to hang anything on my wallpapered walls, because wallpaper is what it was back in the 70s.

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Hero who appears in you to clear view when you're too crazy. Lifeless to those, a definition for what life is. Priceless to you because I put you on the hype shit. You like it?

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Corruption in disguise from this fucking enterprise. Now I'm sucked into your lies. Through Russell, not his muscles, but percussion he provides. For me as a guide, y'all can see me now, cause you don't see with your eye. You perceive with your mind, that's the inner. So I'ma stick around with Russ and be your mentor. Just a few rhymes, so motherfuckers remember where the thought is. I brought all this so you can survive when law is lawless. Feelings, sensations that you thought

The cult classic from 1989, The Loft with White as the Rain. What shall we have next? As I've often said, I'm never sure what will follow. What? Let's try Jane's Addiction.

Jane's Addiction with the Grateful Dead's Ripple. That was from 2009, another great cover. Let's sit back and listen to something a little jazzy.

The Mississippi singer Cassandra Wilson with her version of Last Train to Clarksville. That was from 1995. She's a great jazz singer. The record, of course, is best known from the Monkees, probably. That was released in, a bit of useless information, that was released in 1966, 60 years ago, and it was the Monkees' debut single.

Starburster from Fontaines, D.C. from 2024. They're an Irish, what would you say, an Irish rock band, electronica, hip-hop, disco rock, I don't know. Great track anyway. So once again, we come to the end of the show. I'm really thankful for all the messages people send me during the show. It's great fun reading and replying. Wishing everybody a really good weekend. And of course, thanks for listening. Going out, sit back with some Chris Cornell.

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So far from losing you. So far from losing you. So far in love with you.

So far from losing you. So far from losing you. So far from losing you. So far in love with you.

straight, removing a hair from his forehead. My little monkey. Yeah, mine, mine, mine, mine. Don't let him grow up, don't let him grow up. Don't let him show. Don't let